Good evening, everyone. Welcome to Hometown Heroes, 2 hours of the best local original music in the Delaware Valley. My name is Mark Rogers, and thank you very much for joining me tonight. Hometown Heroes is sponsored in part by the Delaware Division of the Arts in partnership with the National Endowment for the Arts. I also want to give a big thanks to WDEL and WSTW for the use of their studio in recording this show. Well, we have a lot of new music tonight. The new music includes my in-studio guest, Javon Newman. We're going to hear some new songs from him. Also, new music from Abby Lee, Big Fat Meanies, Aaron Fox, J.D. Webb, Joe Morales, John Gala, Cat Rivers and the Second Sight, Leah Menaker, Paul Colombo, Paul Zotter, and Soraya, and whatever else we can squeeze into the next 2 hours, although that's a pretty big list. Wanted to kick things off with one of the area's great bands. Haven't played these guys in a little while. The Blues Reincarnation Project. On July 23rd, they're going to be playing at Music at the Market in Glasgow Park, right outside Newark, Delaware. August 8th, they're going to be at Acadian Wine Company in Westgrove, PA. Here they are with their song, I Want You. Blues Reincarnation Project, Hometown Heroes on Delaware Public Media. Back with Javon Newman in just a couple minutes.

0: Hometown Heroes on Delaware Public Media. That was our friend John Gala. He's a brand new song, just released it. It's called Golden Enigma. And he says he plans to release a few more singles this summer, so we keep an eye out for that and an ear out for that. And look for him on Facebook, John Gala, G-A-L-L-A, Gala. Well, and I need to welcome back to the studio. It's been a few years since he was here last. Javon Newman is here. Hello, Javon.
1: Hey, man. How are you?
0: I'm doing well. How are you?
1: I can't complain. Thanks for having me. Like you said, it's been a while.
0: Yeah. Well, glad to get you back in the studio. It seems like you've kept yourself busy over the last couple of years.
1: Yeah. I've been pretty busy.
0: Well, tonight you have like four songs that you've released in the past few months that we're going to be playing, right?
1: Yes, sir. Yes, sir.
0: Other than recording music, how have you been keeping busy?
1: Oh, man. So outside of music, been pretty busy with the family, you know, two little ones and married. So that's definitely going to keep your hands full. But
0: that's a good thing.
1: Yeah. Outside of that, I've been doing pretty well over, because I'm still with the Air National Guard. So I'm still in the military. So I've been doing some pretty cool things with that, finding ways to kind of marry my music with my service. So I've actually been writing a few songs for the Air National Guard and kind of all around the country through them. So, yeah, just been pretty busy.
0: Now, are you going to play any of the songs tonight, or are those for a different time?
1: Oh, that's a different time. Okay. Well, we could say those for a different time, but we've definitely been doing some things behind the scenes, playing with the band, and it's been a ride.
0: Well, we can talk about the band and all that as we go here. For those who are finding out about you for the first time, what's a good place for people to keep up with you?
1: Yeah, so if you guys are listening and it's your first time hearing about me, my name is Javon Newman, and you can follow me on all social media platforms and streaming platforms and things like that under Javon Newman Music. So JOVONNEWMAN and music.
0: Mm-hmm. Yeah, we don't have to spell music for them. They can figure that out for themselves. But yeah, all right. So you're on all the platforms, huh?
1: Yes.
0: Even TikTok?
1: Even TikTok. Yeah, I'm still on TikTok. Yeah, TikTok's. I love using TikTok, honestly.
0: Do you do any of the TikTok challenges or anything like that? Or
1: I try to create my own every once in a while. If you catch me on my military page, you might see me do some of the challenges. But with my music page, no, I try to create my own.
0: Interesting. You know, that's a good idea. I wonder if any of the other musicians around here have tried to create a TikTok challenge.
1: Yeah, it's fun, man. It's just a creative way to kind of, you know, get your thoughts out there. And if it hits, it hits and takes off. And it's just another way to kind of push the envelope, I guess you could say. Yeah. Be creative.
0: Yeah, I guess any way to get to connect with people, huh?
1: Yeah.
0: Well, and now you were saying these four songs we're going to listen to tonight, going to kind of spread them out throughout the show. Mm-hmm. And they've all been released, since the beginning of the year, right?
1: Yeah, since January is my earliest project.
0: And are you working? Do you record them at the same place, or do you have a crew that you work with? Or?
1: So all of these songs are actually recorded down in Nashville.
0: Oh, okay.
1: Yeah. So I have a crew. It was split between Kentwell Studios in Nashville, and there's one of the other songs I wrote just outside of town, but everything's been down in Tennessee.
0: Hmm. And what made you pick Nashville?
1: I just love it down there.
0: Okay.
1: And with some of the side projects I've been honored to be a part of, what Operation Encore is, they're a nonprofit organization for veterans that do music. And they, you know, introduced me to some really great guys down in Tennessee. So just been meeting new people and writing and just had a lot to say. So Tennessee is kind of like a second home for me now.
0: Yeah, I guess so. That's pretty cool. Project Encore?
1: Yep. So it's Operation Encore.
0: Oh, Operation Encore.
1: It's kind of like Creative Vets. So just a nonprofit. Yeah. So anyone that's listening that's, you know, might have served in the military or a veteran, and if they're looking for, you know, a family, you know, they're definitely looking for people as well.
0: That's cool. And do you know where they can get hold of them? Or?
1: Yeah. So if you just go online and just look up Operation Encore, one of the tabs will bring you to an opportunity where you can actually apply. Now, they do only select a few members a year, but it looks like I think we're coming into the interview season. So if anyone's interested, I say go for it.
0: It's a good time to do it, though.
1: Yeah.
0: All right, very good. Operation Encore. Oh, that's pretty cool. I never heard of that before, but that's, like you said, it's a great kind of family/support system. For
1: yeah. The wild part is they actually, so Operation Encore introduced me to Warrior Song, which is where we kind of It's an annual trip, and they'll fly you out to Atlanta, and it's actually on Zach Brown's compound.
0: Oh, okay.
1: And we'll sit down and kind of just like break bread and just share our stories. And it is military related, so a lot of them are, you know, some of these are combat veterans are talking about mm-hmm. some of the things they dealt with and they've seen. But it's a retreat. You'll get some songwriting out of it, and it's just such a great time. So I'm actually going back this year as an alumnus to actually kind of be a mentor. So
0: have you met Zach?
1: I have not met Zach, but I met a few other people. When I went, I wasn't able to go last year. Zach was there last year, but mm-hmm. I couldn't go last year because I was actually recording one of these songs uh-huh. in Tennessee. So. But I'm sure I'll see him one day.
0: Okay. Well, yeah, it's cool. And hey, he has a compound. Most of us don't have a compound. That's cool in and of itself.
1: Yeah, the compound is wild.
0: Well, maybe we can get some stories out of you later. Yeah. Right. Well, let's listen to one of your songs here. Now, the first one we're going to hear, this is called Good Together.
1: Yeah.
0: Would you like to tell us about this song?
1: Yeah. So Good Together is, I'll say for all the songs, this one is coming from a real place. This is a personal story. So, Good Together is a love song that I wrote for my wife. We just celebrated 10 years together. So, you know, when you're married for some time, every once in a while, you look at each other and like, hey, you know, do I still do it for you?
0: Right.
1: And this song is kind of like a reassurance song that I wrote for her.
0: Affirmation. Yes,
1: yeah, affirmation.
0: You still do it for me.
1: Yeah, you still do it.
0: Cool. All right. And all these songs have been released?
1: All of these songs have been released.
0: All right. And to stream or to purchase? Or
1: So you can stream it on Spotify. You can purchase it on iTunes. No music videos or anything like that. But Spotify, iTunes, basically wherever you stream your favorite streaming platform, you'll find this song.
0: All right. Very good. This is Javon Newman. Good Together, Hometown Heroes on Delaware Public Media.

0: Hometown Heroes on Delaware Public Media. That is J.D. Webb. He just released a brand new live album, which was recorded at Elkton Music Hall in Elkton, Maryland. That song is called Room at the End. And on Saturday, you can see J.D. and his band, the Good God Damn. They're going to be at Johnny Brenda's up in Philly, along with our friend Shug Daniels. It should be a great double bill. And also, he's working on a new single with the Homie Award-winning Richie Rubini. And if you go to any of J.D.'s social media pages, that show at Johnny Brenda's was promoted by none other than John Cusack. I don't know how he got John Cusack to promote a show, but that's kind of cool. Main webpage is J.D. Webb with two Bs, jdwebmusic.weebly.com. And, Javon Newman is here with me tonight. And speaking of Shug Daniels, you said you used to gig with her a lot back when you were both down in the, Dover area?
1: Yeah, down in the Dover area many, many, many moons ago. But, yeah, I love me some brown sugar, Shug Daniels.
0: Yeah, everyone loves Shug, I think. She's a light in the musical darkness, man.
1: Yeah, you know, the thing about Shug, this isn't nothing new. She's been a pioneer. She's been always been like a breath of fresh air since I've known her. We're talking about almost a decade now. So,
0: wow.
1: Yeah, she's definitely good friends, good people.
0: Yeah, she's great. And and speaking of gigs, you have some gigs coming up yourself, right?
1: Yeah, I do, actually. This Friday, I'll be down at the beach at Jimmy's Grill down in Dewey.
0: Okay.
1: And then, so that's going to be Friday, July 24th. And then following Friday, July 23rd, I'll be in Port Pin at Gus's. And then on Tuesday, August 4th, I'll be opening for Tyler Braden down at Bottle and Cork.
0: All right.
1: So I'm looking forward to that. And we have a bunch of more shows. This summer is going to be a really, really packed one.
0: Okay. And to see all your shows, what, go to your various social media pages?
1: Yeah, or? So wherever, if Facebook, Instagram, whatever works for you, the schedule's posted on there as well, and you'll be able to not only see the schedule, see new music that's posted, and if you guys were trying to get some merch, you can also get it on there as well.
0: Ooh, what kind of merch you have?
1: Oh, man. Actually, I'm wearing one of them tonight, so I have everything from these bracelets, little silicone bracelets, to hats, to T-shirts, to dog tags. And
0: dog tag, that's cool.
1: Yeah.
0: Keeping the military theme going there.
1: Yes, sir.
0: Well, speaking of Shug, I thought you went to hear something by Shug, so we'll play one of her more recent singles. It's called Leave a Light On. And not surprisingly, if you go to her webpage, which is shugdaniels.com, and Shug is S-U-G, let's see. On July 25th, she and J.D. Webb are going to be playing at Johnny Brenda's in Philly. And then on August 5th, the Summer Outdoor Concert Series at the Woodlawn Branch Library right here in Wilmington. And then, August 8th, he's going to be playing at the album release show for Planet Automatic. And that's going to be at Artifact Brewing in Doylestown, PA. And anything else, again, go to Shug Daniels Music. Go to shugdaniels.com. Here she is with Leave a Light On. 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

0: Hometown Heroes on Delaware Public Media. That is Shug Daniels, Leave the Light On. Okay, we'll be right back with a brand new song from a cool band out of Lancaster called Big Fat Meanies, and also more new stuff from Javon Newman. 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

0: Hometown Heroes on Delaware Public Media. That is an intense song. The band is called Big Fat Meanies. The song is called Epitaph, and they're from the Lancaster area, Lancaster, PA, an eight-member band. They call themselves Horn-Driven Prog Rock, but they also draw inspiration from pop, punk, ska, funk, metal, and musical theater, actually. And this is their new single, again, it's called Epitaph, and I'd say it definitely pulls from the metal category in there, because they had it going on in there. You could hear the horns throughout. Tuesday night, they're going to be at West Art in Lancaster, along with Amanda and the Noise. And on the 21st of August, they're going to be at Music Fridays in downtown Lancaster. Go to BigFatMeanies.com. Really a very cool and unique song, I thought. Javon Newman is here with me tonight. And we're going to be listening to another one of your songs in just a couple minutes here. But I was curious, looking at that list of genres of music that Big Fat Meanies like. Now, as long as we've known you here, you've been doing pretty much country music, right?
1: Mm-hmm.
0: Now, did you grow up with that genre of music, or did you kind of evolve into it out of another? What's your background musically, I guess?
1: That's what I'm trying to ask. I did evolve into it. So I started off, honestly, with, like, neo soul and R&B.
0: Okay.
1: And then it drifted into, like, my pop era, I guess you could say.
0: All right.
1: And then I've always been a country fan. And I guess the thing that I kind of fell in love with country music and just it's just that it's real. Like, you know, you're able to just kind of what you see is what you get type of songwriting. And it really spoke to me. I'm not saying that there hasn't been other opportunities like that in the other genres that I started in, but I just felt like country music allowed me just to kind of be myself.
0: So, okay.
1: Yeah.
0: Like honesty of the lyrics?
1: Or? Yeah, just honesty of the lyrics, just everything, the whole persona. Not putting on a persona. I'm just Javon whenever I'm able to do this. And some of my earlier ventures, I felt like I was, putting on a mask. I'm just like, no, I'm just comfortable in my skin. So,
0: is there a particular artist or artists that helped you kind of reach that decision?
1: Yeah, honestly, so it started. Well, it's up for debate because country music, just like any genre of music, is vast, right? It's
0: sure,
1: like there's
0: sure.
1: levels to it.
0: Oh, yeah,
1: right?
0: yeah.
1: So, what kind of did it for me was I was a big fan of Tim McGraw.
0: Okay.
1: And Tim McGraw, it actually started backwards. So he had a song with Nelly back in the day called Over and Over.
0: Yeah, yeah.
1: And that was kind of like my first, I guess you could say, true introduction. I was still living in Philadelphia at the time. I was a young kid from North Philly.
0: Right.
1: So when I first heard that, I was like, well, who's this guy? And I started listening to his music. And then, so I would say Tim McGraw. And then from there, as I got older, I started listening to like Darius Rucker. And then more recently, I became a big fan of Brett Young.
0: Okay.
1: And I would even say Florida Georgia Line because I just loved their. This is where it's up to debate because they say it's bro country, but I just love their take on it. You know, it was fresh, it was something new, and then obviously we have the newer ones, Ella Langley and Morgan and Hardy and everyone else. So I kind of just pull from everyone, but I would say Tim McGraw, Florida Georgia Line, Brett Young, and I would say. Those were the ones that kind of. Oh, and Darius were the ones that kind of brought me into this.
0: And of course, there is actually a country artist who is from Delaware who you collaborated with a couple years ago.
1: Yeah, and Jimmy Allen too. So Jimmy Allen's definitely been one of those as well. And I feel I can't believe I forgot to mention him, but yeah, Jimmy's been definitely. Representation, not just for being a black country artist, but just being a local one. Well, he's local, but you know he's from the area and went ahead and had some major success. So him and Chuck Wicks, who's also from Delaware, those two kind of like paved the way, I guess you could say, for Delaware artists, country artists. So definitely have love for both of those two.
0: Yeah. It's really been interesting. Like, I mean, I don't follow country music closely. Like, I kind of, you know, bits and pieces here and there. But like, I've seen more diverse artists and genres that fall underneath the country umbrella. Like Shaboozey.
1: Mm-hmm.
0: I wouldn't have called him a country artist, but he's been embraced by country stations. Or what's that male female do it? The War and the Treaty, is that the name of them?
1: War and Treaty, yeah.
0: War and Treaty, yeah. I mean, their music's fantastic, and, you know, they've been embraced by the country, the country community as well. It's very interesting just seeing the broadening, I guess.
1: Yeah, it's I will say just to touch on that for a second, it's been I just love where country music is going. I'm gonna put it this way: I just love where music is going. Period, because it's not just country. I feel like everyone's trying to. When you're saying you're an artist, it's really easy to kind of put yourself in a box. But if it's art, art is art, right? Yeah. So when the one thing every artist has in common is that we just want to be free. So being able to just cross different genres and things like that, it's pretty cool. And country music, it's up to debate. Some people are like, oh, we got to keep it traditional, and some are embracing it. But just the fact that people are out there trying new things and being comfortable in their own skin is just a great thing. Yeah. And mixing different music. Kind of like the last band. Like that last band, the
0: Big Fat Meanies.
1: Like I was over here jamming out. I was like, this is amazing. And you can kind of see where they're pulling from their inspirations. Right. So in the same tune, like that's kind of how I just love where music is going.
0: Yeah, I agree with you, man. I mean, yeah, there's definitely something for everyone out there.
1: Mm-hmm.
0: Well, and we're getting up to, I guess, your next song here. It's called All On Me.
1: Yeah.
0: And would you like to tell us about that one?
1: Yeah, so All On Me, it's and I know the last one I just wrote was good together, but All On Me, I've been married for about 10 years, right? So, okay. You know, every once in a while, you know, I think I'm a pretty good guy, but sometimes we do stupid stuff.
0: Well, sure, sure. Yeah,
1: right?
0: Yeah.
1: Everyone makes mistakes every once in a while. And so All On Me is just a song of just being honesty. Some of the shortfallings that I might have had, and also I try to write from other people's perspective as well. So some of the things in this song I might not have necessarily dealt with, but I put myself in the shoes of someone like, hey, if you messed up, how would you fix it? And the first thing is always you got to lead with honesty. You have to admit it, right? So this song right here is called All On Me, and it's kind of like my confessions.
0: All right, very good. And Hometown Heroes is sponsored in part by the Delaware Division of the Arts in partnership with the National Endowment for the Arts. And right now they are bringing us Javon Newman and All On Me. Hometown Heroes on Delaware Public Media.

0: Hometown Heroes on Delaware Public Media. That is a brand new song by Philly-based musician and producer Leah Menaker. The song is called These Dog Days. And she describes her music, I like this description, describes her music as retro soul pop, which I can definitely hear in that. She says she wrote the song to bottle up the ridiculous side of summer, the part that's messy, funny, and a little overwhelming, but somehow still magical. And she says she hopes you can find a laugh or a funky groove in the middle of the chaos. That song, again, is called These Dog Days. It's on Bandcamp. And you can also go to leahmenaker.com, LIAMENAKER. And July 30th, she's taking part in Robin and Beth Festival, which is happening at Neighborhood Books in Philly. I think that's the first time it's going to be at that location. So Leah Menaker, cool song. But that kind of fits in what we were talking about a few minutes ago, just about genres of music. And, like, you know, because she kind of had a retro feel going on there, I think. Mm-hmm. Which she even called her own music retro. Javon Newman is here with me. And we've been talking a little bit about, you know, well, actually, we talked a little bit about your gigs, but you have a few gigs coming up that you wanted to tell us about, right?
1: So this Friday, I'll be at Jimmy's Grill. So that's July 24th. And then July 31st, I'll be at Gus's Crab Shack in Port Penn, Delaware. And then I'll be back in Dewey on the 4th of August, opening for Tyler Braden. And then a couple other gigs later on that month. You can find that all on my social media pages. And we're also going to be doing another show with Jimmy Allen at the end of August, the 29th. So we'll be at Gus's Crab Shack again for a concert. So it's going to be a fun summer.
0: Very nice. I mean, that's cool. You're still in touch with Jimmy. That's great. Yeah. All right. And now, you had mentioned when I asked, like, what artists you wanted to hear. Another one you mentioned was our friend Abby Lee.
1: Oh yeah.
0: Well, it just so happens we're playing her brand new single tonight. She just released this about a week or so ago. The song is called Sing My Blues Away. And listen, see if you agree with me, but I think she shows some gospel influence on this new song. And Thursday she's going to be playing at the Twisted Tail up in the Head House Square section of Philly. Go to abbyleesings.com, A-B-B-Y-L-E-E, abbyleesings.com, or you can find her on Facebook and social media in general. But this is her brand new song. It's called Sing My Blues Away. Hometown Heroes on Delaware Public Media.

0: Hometown Heroes on Delaware Public Media. Again, that is brand new by Abby Lee. It is called Sing My Blues Away. And not only blues, but yeah, I definitely hear gospel influence in that song. Don't you agree?
1: Oh, I definitely.
0: Yeah. Now, when Abby was in, I think I've had been a recurring conversation with guests, especially in recent months. Because I know Abby, like a lot of musicians, like yourself even, you do some cover gigs and you do some original gigs. And a lot of musicians agree that there's room for both out there because, they kind of both fill different needs. But, do you have a preference of cover gigs or original gigs? Or?
1: Oh, man. So I think you kind of nailed it right on the head when you said they both fulfill different needs, right?
0: Yeah.
1: So I enjoy doing the covers. I think it's a cool way to connect with the crowd and, just have a moment with them. But I'm also torn because I also write as well, and I feel like I have a lot to say either about my story or just, different stories that influence me. So I do believe there's a world where you can live in both realms. I think lately I've been definitely pouring more into the original side. Although I play out, I still do my covers. Have fun. You're still going to, come party with me in the band. We're going to have a good old time, especially quick plug. I'll be at Jimmy's Grill this Friday. But, in the same breath, I love being able just to kind of share. So I feel like original side, you're able to kind of just let people know who you are,
0: Recently, I was talking to Pete Weedman from Love Seed Mama Jump, which you've probably heard of because they play down at the beach a lot.
1: Oh, yeah.
0: And Pete was saying, when they first started as a band, they were doing covers, but they would always make sure to put their own kind of spin on a cover song.
1: Of course.
0: But then once they had a big following, they started kind of sneaking their originals in the mix there. And a lot of times the listeners didn't even realize that it was that it was an original song and not a cover.
1: Mm-hmm.
0: And so some of them will announce like, hey, this is one of my originals, but other times, they just kind of slide it on in there.
1: Oh, yeah.
0: And see how people react. Do you ever do that?
1: I do that quite frankly, quite frequently, honestly. So especially with originals, right? With covers, right? So
0: yeah.
1: I'm a big believer of for example, in my case, if they want to hear Morgan Wallen sing a Morgan Wallen song exactly the way Morgan Wallen sings it, then they'll probably turn on the radio. They kind of want to see what your version would look like. So I always try to put a little bit of, I guess you could say Javon-isms to the sets, whatever song we're performing that's a cover. You got to read the room. Sometimes you can announce that it's an original and then you can just go for it. And sometimes you just kind of have to sneak it in there.
0: Yeah.
1: So, I've done a little bit of both and I'll continue to do it. So.
0: Yeah. That's cool. And it's good that you can play both sides like that. And especially with your new music, like you said, that you're especially proud of here. Hopefully you get more chances to get more of that out there too.
1: Oh yeah. That's the plan.
0: Yeah. Well, when we come back, we're going to hear another new song from you. And we're also going to hear a couple women back to back here that rock. So we'll kick off the second hour with that and a lot more great new music coming up in the second hour of Hometown Heroes on Delaware Public Media. From Delaware State University, this is 91.1 WDDE Dover, also broadcasting on 88.1 WMHS Wilmington. 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Then WCAG in Westchester, 95.3 FM and 1520 AM. They play it on Thursday at 3 p.m. and Saturday at 8 p.m., so you have a few more chances to hear this show again. And thanks to WDEL and WSTW for the use of their studio, and a special thanks that go out to Chief Engineer Jim Lynn for helping me get everything set up here for this broadcast. And also, if you don't already have the Delaware Public Media app, you can get it for free at the Apple App Store or the Google Play Store. Hometown Heroes is produced by Mark C. Rogers, that's me, and distributed by Delaware Public Media. And again, thank you very much for listening tonight. Welcome to Hour 2 of Hometown Heroes. We still have a lot more to talk about and to listen to with Javon Newman. A couple more great songs coming up. Also, we still have new music to get to from Aaron Fox, Joe Morales, Paul Colombo, and Paul Zotter, two Pauls tonight. And also our friend Soraya, they have a brand new single out, which we'll hear in just a few minutes. But right now, I'm going to hear a brand new song from Cat Rivers and The Second Sight. Their brand new song is called All Right. Cat Rivers and The Second Sight, they're WMMR's local shot of the month. So they've been in the mix on that station this month, which is very cool for them. August 7th, are going to be at the Grape, along with Zachariah Bigelow and Kika Shima, who we talked about a couple weeks ago. And then the next day, the next afternoon, the band's going to be at Music Fest up in Bethlehem, PA, on the Zinzenplatz stage. Yes, Zinzenplatz stage. August 28th, Cat and Second Sight are going to be at Silk City, along with Nick Lombardo and the Decent OK, and Nervous Nikki and the Chill Pills. So she's going to be there with Nick and Nikki. That's funny. Again, this is a brand new single from Cat Rivers and the Second Sight, and it's called All Night. Hometown Heroes on Delaware Public Media.

0: Hometown Heroes on Delaware Public Media. That is a brand new single from Soraya. The song is called Limelight. It looks like they're gearing up to go on tour again this autumn. Their next regional show is going to be September 19th at the West Reading Fall Fest up in Reading, PA. After that, they're on the road. They do a fantastic job touring, and when Zuzu was in here a few months ago, we had some great conversation about that. She is one of the hardest workers in the area. They know what they want. They've been going for it, and it's paid off nicely for them. So congratulations to Soraya for another great song, and they have more new music coming. Well, speaking of new music, my guest tonight is Javon Newman. We've already heard a couple of your new songs, but first I wanted to ask you, we touched on it briefly back at the beginning, but well, when you were on the show a couple of years ago, mm-hmm. you were in the reserves, right?
1: Yeah, the Air National Guard, yeah.
0: But things have changed a little bit since then.
1: Yeah, so when I, a couple years ago, when I was on, I was firefighting, right? That was my full-time job, and I was doing the Air National Guard on this, you know, I guess 1 week in a month. Since then, I was able to get an opportunity to kind of work there full-time. I got into the recruiting, I guess you could say, sector, and did that for a couple of years. And then as recent as, I would say it's been about 6 months now, I was given an opportunity to kind of step into the marketing role for recruiting. And then on top of that, I also work with the National Guard Bureau out of D.C., and they fly me around the country. Me and my team mm-hmm. Will fly around the country and just kind of help other recruiting teams and kind of create content around it. And had a pretty cool opportunity to merge my musical passion with the Air National Guard. So I've always done the national anthem and stuff like that, but this recently – I was asked to kind of work on work on some songs that are going to be possibly used in the Air National Guard later campaigns. And the cool part is they actually flew me out to this past June. They flew me out to Nashville during the CMA Fest.
0: Okay.
1: And I was able to perform basically on Broadway for I did like a 45-minute set, and this is all through the Air National Guard, and I was able to kind of have some fun and marry both worlds.
0: Yeah, so, that's fantastic.
1: Yeah, it was pretty cool.
0: But now what you should do next is when they're flying you to these different bases and cities around the country, turn that into a tour, you know.
1: So, you know, that's actually the plan. Yeah, uh-huh. I'm not going to lie to you. I've been thinking about it. It started with Nashville, and then I did something in D.C., and I did something in Nashville, just kind of like a filler. And I was like, you know what, maybe I could do this. So it's definitely going to be in the works. We'll see what next year has to offer.
0: Yeah. Well, congratulations. I mean, that's really, really cool how it's all worked out for you there.
1: Thank you.
0: Well, we're up to your next song here now. I'm a little scared here because your last song you talked to, which was All In Me, you talked about, you know, sometimes you have to kind of step up and admit when you did something wrong. And this song's called The Fight. Mm-hmm. Now, is this still about being married, or is this something else entirely?
1: This is it's actually funny. I picked this song to share the song right now specifically because we just talked about it. So like I've been doing a lot of traveling lately, right? And then doing music, and because if I'm not doing stuff for the Air Guard and traveling across the country, I'm also doing stuff locally, regionally, up and down. So my weekends and weekdays and weeknights, they're pretty packed. And,
0: I guess so, yeah.
1: You know, and I'm there for my kids too. So, but I wrote this song because while this is all great, you know, you spend a lot of time away from home, right? So I have two little ones that look up to me. And so I wrote this song specifically for them. Just to let them know, like, hey, these long nights, these being away from you and things like that, I don't do it for me. I'm actually doing it for you, you know, to provide for you and show you how to, you know, there's some things that you have to go after in life and it's not given to you. So this is kind of just from the lens of being a provider, being a father. And I wrote this to kind of give this to my kids so when they get older, they can. Whenever daddy's away, they're like, oh, well, at least he's thinking about me. So this song's from the lens of a father, lens of a provider, because I know there's mothers out there, too, that feel the same way. Yeah. So it's called The Fight.
0: The Fight. All right, this is Javon Newman, Hometown Heroes, on Delaware Public Media.

0: Hometown Heroes on Delaware Public Media. That is new from Paul Zotter, Z-O-T-T-E-R, Zotter. And yeah, I've played his music over the years, and he's from Westgrove, PA. And he said the song is called Who You Are, and he says he was inspired by a T-shirt he saw that said, "You didn't get this far to only go this far." All right, pretty good. And he says that put some of his challenges in perspective. So kind of an inspirational song there for him. And you can find all about his solo music if you go to paulzotterrocks.com. Then he also plays with the band Green Eggs and Jam, and they're going to be playing Thursday night at the Market at Liberty Place in Kennett Square, PA. And, you know, as long as we're playing one Paul, I have another Paul here coming up, too. This guy's name is Paul Colombo. He's from Honeybrook, PA, and he's a singer-songwriter guitarist, and he has a brand-new song out called Crescent City. And I'm going to quiz you, Javon, here. I had to look it up here to make sure I was right, so... Do you know what the Crescent City, what city that is, the Crescent City?
1: No, I couldn't even tell you.
0: Yeah, I had to look it up myself because I wasn't sure, but that is New Orleans. So the song's about New Orleans.
1: Oh, okay.
0: And Paul says this song reminds him of 1974 for some reason. And August 1st, his jazz duo is going to be playing at the Belvedere Inn in Lancaster, PA. Go to paulcolombomusic.com. This is his new song. It is called Crescent City, Hometown Heroes on Delaware Public Media.

0: Hometown Heroes on Delaware Public Media. Again, that is brand new from Paul Colombo. It is called Crescent City. All right, we're going to be right back with a brand new song from Aaron Fox and more from Javon Newman. 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

0: Hometown Heroes on Delaware Public Media. And Hometown Heroes is sponsored in part by the Delaware Division of the Arts in partnership with the National Endowment for the Arts. And right there, they were bringing us a brand new song from Erin Fox. It is the title track of her new album called Uprooting. And yeah, she released it last month, and she describes it as a collection of songs about tearing myself out of the ground that I thought was permanent and finding new soil to grow in. That's very deep. You can find the album on Bandcamp, and you can also find Erin on Linktree, and you can go to her various social media pages there and keep up with it that way. Well, Javon Newman is here with me, and actually, you know, I have a question for you.
1: Mm-hmm.
0: I mean, I guess over the last few years, you've been releasing a lot of singles. Have you released any albums or EPs, or are you just in singles mode at this point?
1: I'm just in singles mode at this point.
0: Yeah. Do you think you'll ever get around to an album, or is that not really on the radar?
1: I think I would like to put an album together eventually, but I think right now I'm just going to work on my singles.
0: Okay. Well, and you've done a fine job with that.
1: Thank you.
0: And, well, we have one more single to go for right now. It's called Grow Wings. What would you like to tell us about that?
1: Yeah, so Grow Wings, just for all the songs that I've shared today, I want to say thank you, Mark, for allowing me to do that.
0: Oh, of course.
1: Like I said, they all come from like a special part, right? So yeah. I was originally from Philadelphia, North Philadelphia, actually, and I ended up moving to Delaware when I was younger. So when I grew up, when I moved from the city to Delaware, Middletown specifically, my dad was like, hey, yeah, just go out, have fun with your friends, meet some new friends. I just want you home before the streetlights come on.
0: Right.
1: So Grow Wings is just kind of just a nostalgic song about growing up in Middletown before Middletown is where it is today, before the Walmart, when it was nothing but cornfields, right. And there's just you and your friends in a bike, and everything from the streetlights to just hanging out in high school and things like that. So it's basically just a nostalgic song, and instead of saying, you know how they say, like, time flies, well, I just did a spin on it and just said, when did time grow wings?
0: I like it.
1: That's the name of the song.
0: All right, and this one, like all the other songs tonight that we've played from you, is available on Spotify or wherever you like to stream music.
1: Yes, sir. Anywhere your favorite streaming platforms, Spotify, iTunes, all of it.
0: And of course, if you like it, why not buy a copy too?
1: We'd appreciate it.
0: I'm just saying. All right, well, cool. This is Javon Newman and Grow Wings, Hometown Heroes on Delaware Public Media.

0: Hometown Hero from Delaware Public Media. That is a new song from a longtime Hometown Heroes artist, Joe Morales. The song is called The Door. Latest thing, he's from Montgomery County, PA. And you can find out more about him if you go to on Facebook under Joe Morales Trio. And Morales is spelled M-I-R-A-L-L-E-S. And you can see him and the trio. They're going to be playing at Music Fest in Bethlehem on August 7th. Hey, Javon, we talked a little bit about your kids. How old did you say they are?
1: Yeah, they are 9 and 12 now.
0: Well, I'm curious. Like, now you've been doing music for a while. Do either of them have an interest in music at this point?
1: Actually, yeah. My son is he's into the singing. He likes to sing.
0: Okay.
1: And visual. He actually does a lot of videos too. Like, he likes to dance as well. So,
0: okay, cool.
1: I'd say both of them, singing, dancing, they're just performing arts. They're both definitely taking after their dad with that.
0: Yeah, well, you know, maybe one day we'll be playing one of them on Hometown Heroes.
1: Oh, that would be amazing. Actually, you might be playing them a little bit sooner than you think. We're actually working on a few things. They asked if they could be a part of a few projects coming up for next year. And
0: well, nice.
1: I think we're going to go ahead and knock that out.
0: Oh, keep me posted. Well, speaking of second generation, I just played Joe Morales. Now I'm up to a song from Julia Morales, his daughter. And she's been playing me out for a couple of years now, but this is a song she released a couple of years ago called I Am Your Summertime. I thought that was appropriate. And she is heading, you're never going to guess where she's heading to school in the fall.
1: Where?
0: Nashville.
1: Oh, I'm jealous.
0: I know, see? It keeps coming up tonight. And on Tuesday.

0: Hometown Heroes on Delaware Public Media. And again, that is Julia Morales, and the song is I Am Your Summertime. Well, let me see. We still got a few minutes to go here, but we're gonna let Javon out of here earlier because you got a family vacation coming up, and you got to get home, right?
1: Yeah, it's gonna be a long little road trip.
0: So we'll let you get out the door a little bit earlier, and then we'll close out with a couple more songs. But thank you so much for coming in. That it's been great finally connecting and getting you back in the studio here.
1: I missed you, man. It's been too long.
0: Well, next time it won't be as long. And yeah, keep us up to date. I mean, with your adventures and your travels and how everything plays out for a year.
1: Definitely, I definitely will. I will.
0: And keep up with them on social media choice under Javon Newman Music.
1: Yep, Javon Newman Music. And hey, I thank you guys for listening, and I hope to see you guys soon.
0: All right, excellent, sir. Thank you very much. All right, next up is the Wilmington/Philly band, The Full Carbon Get Up. The song is called Standing Up. They describe themselves as straight, egregious, versatile, and liquid. I don't know exactly what that means, but they also are another band that touches on a lot of different genres of music. They play reggae, funk, hip hop, and freeform musicality. And on this coming weekend, the 24th through the 26th, they're taking part in Weekend at Bertha's, which is at Firebase Lloyd in Townsend, Delaware. And you can go to find out more about it if you go

0: weekendatberthas.com, and they describe it as Delaware's premier grateful counterculture music and arts festival. And then on July 30th, Full Carbon Get Up is going to be at the Queen in Wilmington for a sublime tribute along with Smokey Speaky and other bands. Too. 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
1: Breaking news. This just in from the scientific community. Researchers have decoded the human genome, and it seems like we may all be some form of getup. Our genes wear to walk through time.

0: This is NPR News.
1: And this is Delaware Public Media. It's 519. Good morning. I'm Martin Matheny. Thanks for getting up early with us today. Coming up, Israeli Prime Minister Benjamin Netanyahu wants to win re-election this fall. His strongest challenger is playing to the public's desire for change.
2: He listens, he doesn't blame, and he wants to create peace inside of Israel.
1: Coming up, more on the former military chief who is shaking up Israeli politics. That's in about 15 minutes. Plus, Congo's Ebola outbreak has crossed the grim 1,000 death threshold, marking the fastest fatal surge in recorded history of the virus and raising fears the outbreak is entering a dangerous new phase. We'll get an update coming up later in this hour. And this afternoon, on All Things Considered, a new estimate suggests the number of children covered by SNAP benefits has dropped by 1.5 million. Join us for that story and more this afternoon.
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1: And it's 5:21 here on this Thursday morning. Taking a look at our forecast from the National Weather Service, clouds today gradually becoming sunny, highs around 80 degrees. Clear skies tonight with lows in the mid-60s, then clouds tomorrow, highs around 80 degrees. Look for mostly sunny skies on Saturday and highs in the lower 80s.

0: has the mandate and the will of the people, and anybody who dissents or opposes them is somehow doing it out of bad faith.
1: But now, thousands more are marching across Indian cities. Protesters say they won't stop because democracy, they say, means accountability. Omkar Khandekar, NPR News, New Delhi.
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3: And this is Delaware Public Media. It's 11 minutes before the top of the hour. Good Thursday morning. I'm Martin Matheny. Got a busy 6 a.m. hour coming up on Morning Edition. President Trump is lobbing new threats at Iran, as polling shows even his base is getting weary of the war. We'll have more at 6:07. Plus, meanwhile, President Trump continues to mock Democrats for bringing up affordability and says he and his administration are lowering costs for Americans.
4: He said, affordability. I said, I've been here one day. Don't worry, I'll take care of it, and we're taking care of it.
3: Coming up, an economist weighs in on the veracity of President Trump's claims. And Ruben Ray Martinez, a U.S. citizen, was killed by an immigration agent during a traffic stop shortly into President Trump's second term. His mother, Rachel Reyes, reflects on recent ICE shootings. That's all coming up in the 6 a.m. hour of Morning Edition here on Delaware Public Media. In sports, the Phillies lost to the Dodgers at home last night 9-5. Philly off today. They'll host the Yankees tomorrow. A split decision for the Orioles' doubleheader against Boston. They lost 6-3 in the afternoon game, rallied in the evening to win 5-1. They'll host Atlanta tomorrow. The Nats beat the Rockies on the road 8-0. They host Arizona tomorrow.
5: With the new work requirements for Medicaid, there are a whole lot more hoops to jump through.
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5: I'm Kai Rizdahl. Proving you're too sick to work can be a job in itself. We'll have that story for you the rest of the day's business news and the numbers from Wall Street next time on Marketplace.
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2: 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I'm Michelle Martin.
7: And I'm A. Martinez. An Alabama town festival rebranded this month around an AI theme. NPR's Stephen Bisaha reports on the backlash.
8: There are a few ways to describe Irondale, Alabama, like Birmingham's smaller neighbor, home to the cafe that inspired the 90s Southern dramedy Fried Green Tomatoes. An Irondale resident, John Horton, calls his town a hidden gem.
9: I don't want to sound corny and say there's a certain magic to it, but it's right by the railroad tracks. You got Whistle Stop Cafe. You have that sunset. I mean, it's there's something beautiful about it.
8: Horton's taking in the sights and barbecue smells at Irondale's annual summer festival. But this year, the festival got a new name. A few weeks ago, the mayor announced on his Facebook page that I Love Irondale Day will be called AI Love Irondale Day. Get it? People in the comments did and hated it. Some of them trashed AI, calling it absolutely garbage for the environment, and called the festival an AI slop event. Another person said the post sounded like a pep rally for what's become a boogeyman in the South, data centers. John Horton knows the feeling.
9: Yeah, no, I don't like data centers.
8: Data centers powering AI are popping up all over the South and causing worries about what they'll do to utility bills and the environment. These centers need a lot of power and water.
9: I just think it's a waste of space, resources, community.
8: Nearby Bessemer, Alabama is prepping for a multi-billion dollar data center, and residents have been fighting against it. Irondale Mayor James Stewart did not comment when I reached out to his office, but a week before the festival, he posted a video online backtracking on the AI Love Irondale name.
10: It was a play on words. However, because people misinterpreted the title, it's not about AI. It's not about data centers. We decided to give it its old name, I Love Irondale Day.
8: One city council member I ran into at the festival said he does not expect data centers to ever come to Irondale, but the council is creating new rules in case one does. And even with AI no longer in the name, the festival did have a tech theme. John Horton got a kick watching human dancers on stilts dressed as robots.
9: Dancing to Achy Breaky Heart in Spanish, and I thought that was incredible. I love that part.
8: The only sign of actual AI at the festival is a screen set up with a chatbot. Festival go.

0: Coming up on Morning Edition, a new agreement between the U.S. and Saudi Arabia could help the Saudis build their own nuclear energy program. But Harvard's Matthew Bunn says Saudi Arabia is also interested in countering Iran.
1: They also want more options to move toward nuclear weapons should they feel the need.
0: We'll take a closer look at the deal and its potential impact. Plus, we'll hear from Daniel Ben-Naim, a former State Department official who worked on Gulf issues about that nuclear deal. Plus, it can take weeks to confirm a single case of intestinal illness caused by the Cyclospora parasite. The CDC's tally for this year now stands at over 4,100. That's coming up in the next hour of Morning Edition. Stay with us.
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0: In sports, the Phillies lost to the Dodgers at home last night, 9-5. Philly is off today. They'll host the Yankees tomorrow. Meanwhile, a split decision in the Orioles' doubleheader against Boston. They lost 6-3 in the afternoon game, but Baltimore rallied in the evening matchup to win 5-1. They'll host Atlanta tomorrow. The Nats beat the Rockies 8-0. They host the Diamondbacks tomorrow.
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7: From Marketplace in Washington, I'm Kimberly Adams. More people are moving out of flood-prone areas than are moving in. Last year, counties with high flood risk had a net loss of over 60,000 residents, more than double the year before, according to a recent analysis from Redfin. Counties with a low flood risk had a net gain of about 70,000 residents. Marketplace's Samantha Fields has more.
8: Miami-Dade in Florida lost more residents last year than any other flood-prone county. Harris County, Texas, which includes Houston, was not far behind. In both areas, about a third of homes are considered high risk for flooding.
9: I think the real reason people are moving out, though, is because of affordability.
8: Daryl Fairweather, chief economist at Redfin, says there's increasingly a link between the two.
9: Climate risk makes things less affordable.
8: In places that are prone to flooding or hurricanes, homeowners insurance is going up, often by a lot. If you're in an actual flood zone, you'll also have to buy flood insurance. Then there's the potential cost of having to repair your home if it gets damaged. Jeremy Porter, chief economist at the nonprofit First Street, says these days people have a lot more access to data about a home's climate risks before they buy.
10: They are making the connection oftentimes between this is a high-risk flood area, there's probably going to be higher rates of insurance, and that's going to make my monthly cost of my mortgage more expensive.
8: A study published in the National Bureau of Economic Research found that when people see data about climate risks in advance, they're more likely to choose a home with lower risk.
10: What I've really seen over the last 10 years is this huge growth in awareness.
8: And more recently, a corresponding change in where people are choosing to live. I'm Samantha Fields for Marketplace.
7: Google has been hit with a new $1 billion fine from the European Commission. That's the European Union's main executive body. The commission says that Google broke EU rules by unfairly using its position to Bigfoot competitors, both in search and with Google Play. The $1 billion fine is a drop in the proverbial bucket for Google parent company Alphabet. It just reported quarterly earnings of over $100 billion. Alphabet is currently down 4% in pre-market trading. Let's do the numbers. The FTSE in London is down less than 0.1%. Dow, S&P, and NASDAQ futures are down in the 0.2% to 0.3% range, with the Dow future down about 155 points. The 10-year Treasury yield is up at 4.67%.
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0: worry, I'll take care of it, and we're taking care of it.
1: Coming up, an economist weighs in on the veracity of President Trump's claims. Plus, Ruben Ray Martinez, a U.S. citizen, was killed by an immigration agent during a traffic stop shortly into President Trump's second term. His mother reflects on recent ICE shootings. That's in the next hour.
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1: Meanwhile, in sports, the Phillies lost to the Dodgers at home last night, 9-5. Philly will take today off, then they host the Yankees tomorrow. Meanwhile, a split decision in the Orioles' doubleheader against Boston yesterday. Baltimore lost 6-3 in the afternoon game, but they rallied in the evening matchup to win 5-1. Baltimore gets today off, then they play host to the Atlanta Braves tomorrow. And the Nats beat the Rockies on the road 8-0. They're also off today, then they'll host the Arizona Diamondbacks tomorrow. 65 degrees in Wilmington, 67 in Dover, and 66 degrees in Georgetown.
3: 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I'm Michelle Martin.
4: And I'm A. Martinez. An Alabama town festival rebranded this month around an AI theme. NPR's Stephen Bisaha reports on the backlash.
5: There are a few ways to describe Irondale, Alabama, like Birmingham's smaller neighbor, home to the cafe that inspired the 90s Southern dramedy Fried Green Tomatoes. An Irondale resident, John Horton, calls his town a hidden gem.
6: I don't want to sound corny and say there's a certain magic to it, but it's right by the railroad tracks. You got Whistle Stop Cafe. You have that sunset. I mean, it's there's something beautiful about it.
5: Horton's taking in the sights and barbecue smells at Irondale's annual summer festival. But this year, the festival got a new name. A few weeks ago, the mayor announced on his Facebook page that I Love Irondale Day will be called AI Love Irondale Day. Get it? People in the comments did, and hated it. Some of them trashed AI, calling it absolutely garbage for the environment, and called the festival an AI slop event. Another person said the post sounded like a pep rally for what's become a boogeyman in the South, data centers. John Horton knows the feeling.
6: Boo! No, I don't like data centers.
5: Data centers powering AI are popping up all over the South and causing worries about what they'll do to utility bills and the environment. These centers need a lot of power and water.
6: I just think it's a waste of space, resources, community.
5: Nearby Bessemer, Alabama is prepping for a multi-billion dollar data center, and residents have been fighting against it. Irondale Mayor James Stewart did not comment when I reached out to his office, but a week before the festival, he posted a video online backtracking on the AI Love Irondale name.
7: It was a play on words. However, because people misinterpreted the title, it's not about AI. It's not about data centers. We decided to give it its old name, I Love Irondale Day.
5: One city council member I ran into at the festival said he does not expect data centers to ever come to Irondale, but the council is creating new rules in case one does. And even with AI no longer in the name, the festival did have a tech theme. John Horton got a kick watching human dancers on stilts dressed as robots.
6: Dancing to Achy Breaky Heart in Spanish, and I thought that was incredible. I love that part.
5: The only sign of actual AI at the festival is a screen set up with a chatbot. Festival goers were supposed to teach the AI about Irondale, but the bot was not working. Now, not everyone had a problem with the festival briefly being named after AI.
8: Fine for me. Everything else is AI, why not?
5: Amelia Fielder has lived in Irondale for 26 years, and she, for one, would welcome a data center neighbor.
8: I wouldn't think it would be a bad thing. I think it'll bring jobs.
5: The festival's big tech hit is the drone show finale.
9: Oh, look, look, there they are, right there. Look at the drones.
5: Dewar Gaines is watching with his son.
9: That's cool. Quint, you see the drones, buddy?
5: Gaines owns a dog treat factory in Irondale, and he does use AI for work.
9: I don't want a data center where I live, but I use AI at scale, so I guess I'm a hypocrite in that regard.
5: He knows how loud data centers can be and doesn't want that near Irondale. But he does say AI is the most powerful tool he has. Stephen Bisaha, NPR News.
3: Climate change is intensifying disasters like flooding, fires, and heavy wind. And around the country, groups are working to reunite survivors with their belongings. Blue Ridge Public Radio's Laura Hackett reports.

0: just about 10 minutes before 9 a.m. on this Thursday morning. I'm Martin Matheny, live in Dover. Thanks for spending part of your Thursday with us. In Delaware news, the League of American Bicyclists recognized the city of Newark as a silver-level bicycle-friendly community for 2024. It's the first jurisdiction in Delaware to receive that distinction.
1: I want to get the gold. I'd like to get the platinum. We're a silver-rated city for biking, and we're on our way to gold. It can't hurt, because when you look at the map and the efforts we've made, we should crow a little bit about this accomplishment.
0: More on that story and on the city's new bicycle plan over at DelawarePublic.org. Meanwhile, in sports, the Phillies lost to the Dodgers at home last night 9-5. Phillies off today, then they'll host the Yankees tomorrow. Meanwhile, it was a split decision in the Orioles' doubleheader against the Boston Red Sox. Baltimore lost 6-3 in the afternoon game, but they rallied

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7: Sisters Teresa Alethea and Danielle Lucier are singing through the Divine Office, the liturgy of daily prayers followed by many Catholic nuns. Their heads are covered in teal waist-length veils, and they're wearing black work aprons with an embroidered image of Jesus on the cross. He's alive and gasping for air.
8: Which is an important moment for us when Jesus

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4: With the new work requirements for Medicaid, there are a whole lot more hoops to jump through.
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4: I'm Kai Rizdahl. Proving you're too sick to work can be a job in itself. We'll have that story for you the rest of the day's business news and the numbers from Wall Street next time on Marketplace.

0: 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Real quick look at your weather. High of 83, southwest winds, 5 miles per hour. And tonight, getting down to 60s, low 60s, with that wind calming down finally. That monstrous 5-mile-an-hour wind finally calming down. We're moving into All Things Considered.
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3: You're listening to Delaware Public Media. I'm Israel Hale, filling in for Joe Irizarry. Tonight, look for clear skies with a low around 63, and east winds that have been blowing today just about 5 miles per hour will calm into this evening. Tomorrow, high near 80, those northeast winds come back up 5 to 10 miles per hour. 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
4: So in some ways, really, this has been a game changer in the battlefield, and the question is what happens going forward.
0: A leadership shakeup within the Ukrainian military. Could it be a game changer on the battlefield?
5: Today is Thursday, July 23rd, and this is All Things Considered from NPR News.
0: I'm Elsa Chang.
5: And I'm Juana Summers. Hundreds of thousands of Haitian nationals living in the U.S. could face deportation by the end of this month.
6: They are killing people alive, all of that. And they say, oh, it is safe to go back home. I don't see nothing safe about Haiti, right?

0: 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Look for a low of 63 tonight with clear skies. Winds dying down. 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
2: 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I'm Elsa Chang.
3: And I'm Juana Summers. Coming up, protests and mourning after police in Madison, Wisconsin shot and killed a man.
4: All four officers, not just the one involved in the discharging of the firearm, will be placed on administrative leave.
2: We will have the latest after this news.
5: Live from NPR News in Culver City, California, I'm Dwayne Brown. The war in Iran has halted plans to add fluoride to the water supply in Albany, New York. Grant Ashley from member station WAMC reports cities across the country are facing a similar problem.
6: Albany approved a plan to fluoridate its water to promote dental health more than 2 years ago. But now the city says it can't obtain the chemicals it needs because of supply chain issues stemming from the ongoing war with Iran. Albany Common Council member Tom Howie, who sponsored the city's fluoridation plan, said Albany isn't alone.
7: It's throughout the country and actually throughout the world that there is a shortage right now. And a lot of places that do fluorinate had to cut back on the amount of fluoridation in the water because there's not enough supply.
6: Israel is one of the world's top exporters of fluorosilicic acid. But the Association of Metropolitan Water Agencies notes they are producing less, thanks to many workers being called into active military service. For NPR News, I'm Grant Ashley.
5: The Department of Education announced a big move today, reversing an Obama and Biden-era civil rights policy, NPR's Corey Turner reports.
8: The policy, called Disparate Impact, was previously used to tell the nation's schools that an action may be considered discriminatory, even if there's no intent to discriminate. For example, classroom discipline. Schools were warned that if your data shows students of color were being suspended or expelled at unusually high rates, whether it's intentional or not, you could be investigated. Today, the Trump administration announced it's dropping Disparate Impact. Assistant Secretary for Civil Rights Kimberly Ritchie said, quote, schools will be empowered to address classroom issues without fearing the federal government will weaponize anti-discrimination laws. Meanwhile, 60 civil rights and education organizations jointly condemned the move. Corey Turner, NPR News.
5: This is NPR. Human Rights Watch says...
0: And now local headlines from Delaware Public Media. State health officials declare a measles outbreak in Delaware as its case count reached 4 on Thursday morning. Delaware Public Media's Martin Matheny has more.
9: All 4 measles cases identified so far are unvaccinated men in Kent County. Dr. Robert Rosenbaum, the state medical director for EMS and preparedness, says that contact tracing is underway. He says the declaration of a measles outbreak happens when the number of cases exceeds 3 instances. While Delaware's case numbers are small, declaring an outbreak gives public health officials more options to address the situation.
10: Our epidemiologists are very active in trying to make those connections, and we will continue to do this contact tracing to identify any other patients who are at risk or any other cases that have developed.
9: The best way to avoid measles, he adds, is to make sure you are fully vaccinated.
10: It is highly effective, and we encourage patients who are either unvaccinated or have an incomplete vaccination series to consider talking to their healthcare provider.
9: Vaccines may be available through primary care providers, pharmacies, and public health clinics. These are the state's first measles cases in more than 10 years. Martin Matheny, Delaware Public Media.
0: And Delaware's third and final budget bill for grant in aid is signed about 15 days later than is typical for the funding. The bill covers more than $99 million for fire departments, senior centers, and nonprofits. It didn't get Meyer's signature until July 15th. Governor Meyer attributed the wait in part to the budget's 5:30 a.m. passage in the General Assembly. Joint Finance Committee Chair Senator Trey Pardee points out the GIA budget markup happened on June 25th, and Governor Meyer's representatives were present.
11: There wasn't anything new added between June 25th and July 1st. So they had almost a full week to review the bill before it was even voted on by the General Assembly.
0: Lawmakers leave grant and aid to the end of the session in case of unexpected emergencies or unforeseen shortfalls in state money. Governor Meyer's signature on July 15th makes it the longest span between General Assembly passage and governor's signature since 1998, when the budget was enacted on July 9th. Money from the GIA Bill recipients is set to begin arriving by mid-August.
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13: This is All Things Considered from NPR News. I'm Juana Summers in Washington.
2: And I'm Ilse Chang in Culver City, California. The Republican-led Congress split today on a pair of votes focused on ending the war with Iran. In the House, Democrats were joined by four Republicans in passing a resolution to remove U.S. forces from the hostilities. But in the Senate, they came up short in a push to advance a similar resolution. Now, today's votes were a sign of ongoing frustration with the war on Capitol Hill, but also of a divide about how to move forward. Joining us now is NPR congressional correspondent Claudia Grisales. Hi, Claudia.
14: Hey, Elsa.
2: Hey. Okay, so we see these two votes on Iran go in totally different directions today. What do you think we should make of that?
14: Well, when we look at the vote in the House, that represents a rebuke of President Trump and his war strategy. And we should point out this is the second time the House has approved a war powers resolution. So clearly, the concerns surrounding this conflict are not going away. It's noteworthy that several Republicans voted with Democrats today.
2: Yeah.
14: But one thing to keep in mind with this resolution is it's not legally binding. So while they send a message, they may be more symbolic than anything else.
2: Okay, but the Senate seemed to be sending a different message today, yeah?
14: Yes, exactly. Democrats tried to advance a similar resolution there, but it failed by a vote of 47 to 49. And as we know, the war is intensifying. 18 U.S. troops have died since fighting broke out in February, and nearly 500 have been injured. So Senate Democratic leader Chuck Schumer said they're going to keep this issue front and center.
15: So it's perfectly appropriate and right and part of our obligation as the opposition party to force our Republican colleagues to vote again and again and again until they see the light.
2: Okay, that's Schumer speaking for the opposition party, but what are Republicans saying?
14: Well, there is some frustration in the GOP. Earlier this week, we saw Defense Secretary Pete Hegseth testify on Capitol Hill, and Republicans had some tough questions for him at times. They asked about Iran's nuclear program, about its missile capabilities, and about the future of the Strait of Hormuz. But at the same time, we can see that President Trump still has a lot of defenders here on the Iran war. One of them is Florida Republican Brian Mass. He chairs the House Foreign Affairs Committee. Take a listen to him on the House floor yesterday defending the mission.
16: This operation is bringing a reckoning for the hundreds of times Iran has attacked and killed people of the United States of America.
2: Well, just looking ahead, Claudia, the House just left for their August recess. The Senate is going to do the same very soon. Lawmakers are, of course, going to be on the campaign trail. How do you think the Iran war will play out for members as they're running for re-election?
14: Well, when we look at Republicans, it's going to be difficult privately and in some cases publicly. We're seeing GOP lawmakers say it's creating headaches for their party on the campaign trail. Their voters are watching the violence escalate, and they're also seeing the gas prices go up. And this is one of the last chances for candidates and incumbents to make their case before voters and the November midterms. And so Republicans would much rather be talking about legislative wins, about efforts to increase affordability, but the war is complicating that message. Meanwhile, Democrats are eager to point all of that out and more in hopes of winning back the majority in Congress.
2: That is NPR's Claudia Grisales. Thank you so much, Claudia.
14: Thank you.

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2: Having a look at your weather here on Delaware Public Media. Tonight, clear skies with a low around 63 and east wind around 5 miles per hour, but will slowly calm down over the course of the evening. And tomorrow, an increase in clouds with a high near 80 and a northeast wind 5 to 10 miles per hour. 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
6: Does a truth social post supersede a signed diplomatic agreement? I think this is one of the frustrations that other countries have had with the United States.
7: President Trump now says Saudi Arabia's nuclear deal hinges on the kingdom normalizing ties with Israel.
0: For Thursday, July 23rd, this is All Things Considered from NPR News.
7: I'm Juana Summers.
0: And I'm Elsa Chang. What's driving the price spike for crude oil?
7: It cracked $100 a barrel again today, which could mean higher gas prices at the pump.
8: There's a lot of uncertainty about how much oil is going to be able to come out of the Persian Gulf.
0: And the Trump administration has eliminated or frozen dozens of government advisory panels.
7: What's the impact on federal agencies like NASA?
9: Advisory committees can give a diversity of viewpoints that no one organization will ever have.
0: Also, how some cemeteries are being threatened by erosion.
7: First, this news.
10: Live from NPR News in Washington, I'm Ryland Barton. President Trump is imposing new tariffs as the current blanket set of 10% tariffs expire. It's the latest move to impose new tariffs after the Supreme Court

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1: This final note on the way out today, a couple of interest rate tidbits for you. First of all, the European Central Bank met today, did nothing with its key interest rate. Christine Lagarde and the company, though, did offer a bit more than a hint that it is set to raise rates at its September meeting if need be. Kevin Warsh and the gang at the Fed meet next week. My guess is same outcome. Also, and somewhat related, the national average for a 30-year fixed-rate mortgage, now the highest it's been in a year, 6.58%. Our daily production team includes Andy Corbin, Mika Ellison, Maria Hollenhorst, Sarah Leeson, Sean McHenry, and Sophia Terenzio. Will Story is the supervising senior producer. And I'm Kai Rizdahl. We will see you tomorrow, everybody. This is APN.
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3: With yet another death confirmed this week among U.S. troops in the Middle East, service members and their families are worried about what comes next.
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0: Tomorrow, Morning Edition at 5 a.m. here on Delaware Public Media. Quick look at your weather. Tonight, lows around 64. Southeast winds going to calm down as that sun goes down. So if you're looking for a nice night out in the backyard, something like that, tonight's the night to do it. Anyway, I'm out of here. I've been Israel Hale, filling in for Joe Vazzeri on Delaware Public Media.
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3: The need for guardrails around how we use AI. I'm Carolyn Beeler.
1: And I'm Marco Werman. It's not just the Strait of Hormuz. Another key shipping route in the region is now at risk.
4: 80 to 90% of global trade happens on seas because that is still the most efficient way.
3: In Tokyo, offering up the Japanese bar experience in English.
5: Japan is maybe a little bit different. In the U.S., there are so many bars, very big, huge.
1: Plus, a new theory on what brought early humans to the Americas.
6: There are historic descriptions of so many salmon, they would, like, clog the entries of rivers.
3: Was it the fish or melting ice? We'll find out today on The World.
7: Live from NPR News in Washington, I'm Ryland Barton. The Trump administration will impose a new set of tariffs tonight as another blanket tariff expires. The new tariffs of 10 to 12.5% will include goods from the U.S.'s major trading partners. NPR's Danielle Kurtzleben reports on the latest changes.
8: The new tariffs cover 59 countries and the European Union. According to the U.S. Trade Representative's office, more than 99% of U.S. imports come from those economies. However, a broad swath of goods are exempted, including energy. The tariffs were created under a law that allows tariffs against countries with unfair trade practices. The administration says the new tariffs are on economies that import goods made with forced labor. The tariffs go into effect at the same time that a global blanket tariff of 10% expires. The administration has imposed tariffs

0: 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By the PRX Ambassador Council, whose members include Serena Altschul, John and Kimberly Morch, Christopher Sakara, Jennifer Carroll, Belinda Kiley, Lawrence Hall, and Dan Tauber. 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The World is a co-production of GBH Boston and PRX.
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6: From WBEZ Chicago, it's This American Life. I'm David Kestenbaum, sitting in for Ira Glass.
7: This morning on the subway,
6: yeah,
7: this guy brought his own chair. He's sitting next to him, but he was in like a fold-out chair.
6: That's Aviva de Kornfeld, apparently our transportation correspondent. She came in the studio to tell me a story about a woman on a bus ride that went very strangely.
7: Her name's Duck, or that's her nickname. That's what we're going to call her.
6: Okay.
7: She takes this bus between New York and D.C. a lot, back and forth. So on this trip, she's going from New York to D.C., Union Station, and she's leaving around 6 p.m. at night. And she has this whole routine around the bus because she's done this trip a million times. This is Duck.
8: I'll go get a margarita, get on the bus, take a nap, wake up back home in D.C. You know, I boarded the bus as normal. They checked me in. You know, the guy had the app with all the passengers. He made a little announcement. And I remember distinctly, they said, there's no stops planned. Great.
7: Are you good at sleeping on public transit?
8: I can pretty much sleep anywhere.
7: Oh my God, you're so lucky.
8: My parents would always joke that I could sleep through anything.
7: So she goes to sleep. And then she wakes up around 9 p.m. to a bunch of commotion. And all the passengers are talking on the bus about what's going on. And what's going on is really odd, and so odd that Duck starts writing a thread about this online, which is how I heard about it. Here's the first post she writes.
8: I just woke up from a nap, and somehow while I was asleep, everyone on the bus has figured out that we are not going to the right place.
6: Aviva, do they think there's like a mistake or something?
7: Well, the driver of the bus is apparently telling passengers, like, I'm not going to the wrong place, you're on the wrong bus. This bus isn't going to Washington, D.C. It's going further south to Virginia, and we're not going to stop. So Duck writes another post.
8: He's refusing to talk to anyone while he's driving.